0: A fittingly ominous end to Tchaikovsky's Hamlet Overture, performed by the Leningrad Philharmonic Orchestra, directed by Alexander Dmitriev.
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0: Our next item on morning music selected by Sylvia Lynn is Rodrigo's Concierto de Aranjuez. And on the guitar we will hear Norbert Kraft with the Northern Chamber Orchestra, directed by Nicholas Ward.

0: was Rodrigo's Concierto de Aranjuez, and the guitarist we heard was Norbert Kraft, and he performed with the Northern Chamber Orchestra, conducted by Nicholas Ward.
1: The biennial Lev Vlasenko Piano Competition is about to enter an exciting new phase. The opening recital given by Aisha Goff will be on Thursday the 25th of June, featuring music by Villa Leboche, Otley and Prokofiev in the Ian Hanger Recital Hall. The competition for semi-finalists commences on Saturday the 27th of June with a distinguished judging panel chaired by international piano sensation Sergio Tiempo at the ABC Studios, Grey Street, South Brisbane. Finalists will perform alongside the Queensland Symphony Orchestra on Friday, the 3rd of July. For full performance and ticketing details, Google Lev Vlasenko Piano Competition or book on 136 246. Alternatively, head to Ticketek and follow the prompts.
0: We're going to hear now Anton Reicher's Wind Quintet in C minor, and it's performed by the Michael Thompson Wind Quintet.

That was Anton Reicher's Wind Quintet in C minor, performed by the Michael Thompson Wind Quintet. And Anton Reicher's crucial dates are 1770 to 1836. Time now to have a look at events which will be available through the 4MBS ticketing service. Organist Stephen Nisbet will present a variety of works from Bach to Bacharach at the Merthyr Road Church New Farm on Saturday afternoon at 3 o'clock. In the Concertiad Concert Series, pianist Mark Hooper will perform works by Bach and Schubert at the 4MBS Performance Studio, Cooperoo, on Sunday afternoon at 3 o'clock. Author Grantley Keyser will be the guest speaker at a 4MBS Epicurious lunch to be held at the Paw Paw Cafe in East Brisbane on Wednesday the 15th of next month, with a Thai banquet included in the admission price. Seating is limited. For bookings, go to 4mbs.com.au, 4mbs.com.au, or call 4MBS Ticketing on 3847 1717, 9 to 5 on weekdays for customer assistance if required. Our final scheduled item, selected by Sylvia Lim, is Charles Ives Symphony No. 1, and we'll hear the Philadelphia Symphony Orchestra, directed by Eugene Ormandy.

Charles Ives, Symphony No. 1, performed by the Philadelphia Symphony Orchestra, conducted by Eugene Ormandy. Time for a bit of Bach.

to wonderful Australian performers Sarah McCliver and Sally Ann Russell sang from Bach's Cantata 124 with the Orchestra of the Antipodes.

Hello and welcome to the Village Music Hour. I'm Terry Hughes with an eclectic mix of light classics, nostalgia, music from the shows and melodies which have stood the test of time. To open today's The Village Music Hour, we have one of Sir Edward Elgar's Pomp and Circumstance marches, number 4 this time.

The BBC Symphony Orchestra, conducted by Andrew Davis, opened today's Village Music Hour with Elgar's Pomp and Circumstance March No. 4 in G. Sweet Leilani was featured in the 1937 film Waikiki Wedding, winning the Academy Award for Best Original Song. Bing Crosby's recording was one of 1937's biggest hits. Mantovani brings it to us today.

Mantovani and his orchestra played Sweet Leilani. Chariots of Fire, the 1981 historical sports film, was based on the story of two athletes at the 1924 Olympics. It included this theme music.

The main theme from Chariots of Fire was played by the Royal Liverpool Philharmonic Orchestra, conducted by Carl Davis. The Bolshoi Orchestra joins us with Rimsky-Korsakov's Procession of the Nobles.

The procession of the nobles from Rimsky-Korsakov's opera Ballet Mlada was performed by the Bolshoi Symphony Orchestra and Chorus, conducted by Alexander Lazarev. The 1951 recording of Mockingbird Hill by Patti Page, the best-selling female artist of the 1950s, was a great success.

Patti Page with Jimmy Carroll and his orchestra performed Vaughan Horton's Mockingbird Hill. John Williams composed this theme for E.T.

The theme from the 1982 science fiction movie E.T. was played by the City of Prague Philharmonic Orchestra, conducted by Paul Bateman. Another great theme from the movies is Elmer Bernstein's main title theme from The Magnificent Seven.

Elmer Bernstein's 1960 theme for The Magnificent Seven was reused in the 2016 remake. We heard it played by the Royal Scottish National Orchestra, conducted by Joel McNeely. A little bit of fun from Carl Zeller's The Bird Seller.

Editor Gruberova saying, "I'm Crystal from the Post," from Carl Zeller's The Bird Seller. She was accompanied by the Orchestra of Munich Radio, conducted by Rudolf Biebel. And now Luciano Pavarotti joins the programme with a Neapolitan song.

Luciano Pavarotti sang Santa Lucia Lontana. He was accompanied by the orchestra Teatro Comunale di Bologna, conducted by Giancarlo Chiaramello. Richard Heyman was the music arranger for the Boston Pops Orchestra for more than 50 years, but his life outside the Boston Pops included his own orchestra.

The Richard Heyman Orchestra played Leroy Anderson's Belle of the Ball. The popular American singer from yesteryear, Rudy Valli, rose from local radio to internationally acclaimed crooner.

0: Rudy Valley with El Bolli's orchestra and chorus sang the Stein song. And now George Formby tells us about the barmaid at the Rose and Crown.
1: In town there is a little pub which gives much satisfaction. The men don't go there for the beer, the barmaid's the attraction. Her age is, oh well, quite all that, and more on Monday morning. She knows her onions, take my word, she's heard the gypsies warning. She lays on powder thick as crust, I've smacked her cheeks and what a fuss. 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She wears nice undies full of frills, all silk and lace and saucy frills. 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

George Formby in his ukulele told us all about the remarkable barmaid at the Rose and Crown. Now we're going to close today's programme with the Waltz Bouquet No. 1 by Johann Strauss Jr.

The Slovak State Philharmonic Orchestra, under the direction of Christian Pollock, played Johann Strauss Jr.'s Waltz Bouquet No. 1, and that concluded today's Village Music Hour. I'm Terry Hughes, inviting you to join us again at the same time, Monday to Friday, for further light classics, nostalgia, music from the shows, and melodies which have stood the test of time in the Village Music Hour.

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The time here in Brisbane is 1 o'clock. And that's time for us to have a look at Music Diary. Maria Brereton Flute and Ting Chia Su Piano will perform works by Handel, Born, Karg Ellert and Carmichael at John Paul College, Daisy Hill, tomorrow afternoon at 3:30. Admission is free. For further information, call 0448 154 151. 0448 154 151. Louise King Cello and Eugenie Templon Piano will perform works by Bach, Greenaway, Foray and others at St Luke's Church, Toowoomba, tomorrow evening at 6 o'clock, with pre-concert activities from 5:30. The event will be repeated at the same time at the Udlow Hall on Friday and again 1 hour earlier at the Ithaca Hall, Redhill on Saturday. For details, call 0415 128 799. 0415 128 799. The Riverbend Ensemble will perform woodworks as arranged by the Danish String Quartet and works by Rayner and Granger at St David's Church, Chelma on Saturday evening at 7 o'clock. For details, call 0417 711 961, 0417 711 961. Organist Stephen Nisbet will perform a variety of works from Bach to Bacharach, including Handel, Joplin and Mancini, at the Merthyr Road Church, New Farm on Saturday afternoon at 3 o'clock. 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The Brisbane Chorale, the Brisbane Philharmonic Orchestra and soloists Rebecca Cassidy soprano, Leon Warnock baritone and Glenn Christensen violin will perform a Sea Symphony by Vaughan Williams and other works at the Brisbane City Hall on Sunday afternoon at 3 o'clock. For details, call 0491 158 916. 0491 158 916. Pianist Mark Hooper will perform the Prelude and Fugue in E-flat minor by Bach and the Piano Sonata No. 21 by Schubert at the 4MBS Performance Studio on Sunday afternoon at 3 o'clock. 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For details of events just mentioned in this quite long music diary, as well as events further ahead, can be found on our website, 4mbs.com.au, where you can book online for selected performances. So if you missed any of those, please ring us here on 3847 1717. I'm Margaret White. I'm here with you, first of all with Under Southern Skies and then Wednesday Concert Hall. Welcome to Under Southern Skies, the program where we showcase Australian musicians as performers and or composers. We do have an Australian composer on the program today, Carolyn Morris. But our first work is Mendelssohn. It's quite a young work of his. It's his Sinfonia No. 10 in B minor. It's got one long movement, which includes a slow introduction
That's as a prelude to the main Allegro. It's performed by the Australian Chamber Orchestra, directed by Richard Tognetti.

The Australian Chamber Orchestra, directed by Richard Tognetti, with Felix Mendelssohn's Sinfonia No. 10 in B minor. Our next work is by Beethoven. It's his Piano Sonata No. 15 in D. It's called the Pastoral. Unlike Mendelssohn's Sinfonia, it has four distinct movements. It's going to be played for us by the Australian pianist Gerard Williams, who is going to play the Stewart & Sons piano, which are designed and individually handcrafted here in Australia. Beethoven probably wouldn't have recognised the title Sonata Pastoral. It seems to have first appeared in an English edition of 1804 or 5, 2 or 3 years after it was first published. Beethoven's Piano Sonata No. 15 in D, the Pastoral, Opus 28, played by Gerard Williams.

Australian pianist Gerard Williams playing the Stewart and Sons piano with Beethoven's Piano Sonata No. 15 in D, The Pastoral. Our next work is by an Australian composer from Victoria, Carolyn Morris. It's called Forest Over Sea. She is playing the piano. She's a pianist, oboist, and composer. Lisa Marie Amos is playing the alto flute. She is principal flute of Orchestra Victoria. Peter Sheridan is playing the bass flute, and he's principal piccolo of the Melbourne Symphony Orchestra. So here we are, Forest Over Sea. Now there are four movements. First of all, Awakening, then Skylarking, Turquoise Sea, and Ocean Ride.

We heard then Carolyn Morris's Forest Over Sea, Awakening, Skylarking, Turquoise Sea and Ocean Ride, played by Lisa Marie Amos, alto flute, Peter Sheridan, bass flute and Carolyn Morris, piano. I'd like to thank Sylvia Lynn for her choice of music in Under Southern Skies today. We have a little bit more time before Wednesday Concert Hall. Let's listen to some more music.

A Little Light Music by William Lovelock was played by the Queensland Symphony Orchestra, their conductor Patrick Thomas. That brings us to just after 2 o'clock. I'm Margaret White. Welcome to Wednesday Concert Hall. The music's been chosen by Dieter Krant Frost. We've got music by Chopin, Goldmark, Kuzel and Mozart, but we start with Weber. This is the overture to his opera Oriente.

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0: Our next work in Wednesday Concert Hall is Chopin's Piano Concerto No. 2 in F minor, Opus 21. It's played for us by the Tasmanian Symphony Orchestra, their conductor, Sebastian Lang-Lessing, and the soloist is the Polish pianist, Ewa Kupiec.

pianist Eva Kupiec was the soloist in Chopin's Piano Concerto No. 2 in F minor, Opus 21. She was accompanied by the Tasmanian Symphony Orchestra, and their conductor was Sebastian Lang Lessing. The next 4MBS Epicurious Lunch in 2026 returns to Pawpaw Restaurant, East Brisbane, on Wednesday, the 15th of July. Enjoy a superb Thai fusion buffet luncheon and a talk by Australia's most readable historian, Grant De Keyser, whose 20-plus superbly researched books have all told the personal story behind familiar historical events. An engaging and informative speaker, Grantley infuses his stories with humour and pathos. His passion for history is infectious. Limited seating means early bookings are essential. Just $69 for a generous buffet lunch and talk. 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The 4MBS Epicurious Lunch gets underway at noon on Wednesday the 15th of July at the delightful Pawpaw Restaurant, Stanley Street, just 300 metres east of the Gabba. Our next work is by the Hungarian composer Karl Goldmark. It's chronologically the first and also the most famous of Goldmark's 8 orchestral overtures. It is his Opus 13, the overture to Shakuntala, played by the Budapest Philharmonic Orchestra, their conductor András Korodi.

the Budapest Philharmonic Orchestra, conducted by András Kuradi, played for us Goldmark's Shkuntala Overture, Opus 13. Brings the time to just after 6 minutes past three on 4MBS Classic FM. And that's time for us to have a look at events coming up through the 4MBS ticketing service. Organist Stephen Nisbet will present a variety of works from Bach to Bacharach at the Merthyr Road Church New Farm on Saturday afternoon at 3 o'clock. In the concert series, pianist Mark Hooper will perform works by Bach and Schubert at the 4MBS Performance Studio Cooperoo on Sunday afternoon at 3 o'clock. Author Grant Lee-Keyser will be the guest speaker at a 4MBS Epicurious Lunch, and that's to be held at the Pawpaw Cafe in East Brisbane on Wednesday the 15th of next month, with a Thai banquet included in the admission price. Seating is limited. 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Or you can call 4MBS Ticketing on 3847 1717 9 to 5 on weekdays if you require assistance. Our next work is by the Finnish clarinetist and composer Bernhard Krusell. We're going to hear his Clarinet Concerto No. 2 in F minor, Opus 5. The clarinetist is Thea King, and she's playing with the London Symphony Orchestra, conducted by Alan Francis.

Clarinetist Thea King with the London Symphony Orchestra, conducted by Alan Francis, with Bernhard Krusel's Clarinet Concerto No. 2 in F minor, Opus 5. We come to the last work in Concert Hall today. I'm Margaret White, thank you for your company, and I leave you with Mozart, his Symphony No. 40 in G minor, K550. The Australian Amadeus Players are conducted by Tahu Matheson. And those of you who were lucky enough to see the Joan Sutherland Spectacular during the 4MBS Festival of Classics will have seen Tahu in action with the Brisbane Symphony Orchestra. This time he's conducting the Australian Amadeus Players with Mozart's Symphony No. 40 in G minor. Louise Strasser will be along at 4 o'clock with Drive Time Classics.

Concert hall program concluded with the Mozart Symphony No. 40 in G minor, K550, played by the Australian Amadeus players. Tahu Matheson was conducting. The program was prepared by Dieter Grant Frost, and many thanks to Margaret White, who was your afternoon presenter.

Welcome to Drive Time on 4MBS Classic FM, the home of great classical music in southeast Queensland. You're about to enjoy 2 hours of the finest in tuneful, familiar classical music, chosen and presented by our volunteer music lovers.

Very good afternoon to you indeed. I'm Louise Strasser. Lovely to have your company this afternoon for 2 hours of wonderful music. And we're going to begin with the Melbourne Wind Power playing music by Rossini.

A lively start to our programme this afternoon. It was an arrangement of the Figaro's aria Lago al Factotum from the Barber of Seville, music by Rossini and performed for us there by the Melbourne Wind Power. We'll stay with wind instruments and music by Percy Grainger.

The joyous children's march over hills and far away, music by Percy Grainger, and played there for us by Christensen's Brass Ensemble. It's 11 minutes past 4 o'clock. Now, how's your coloratura this afternoon? Well, here's Emma Matthews to show us how to do it. And she's singing the Doll Song, and it's The Birds in the Bower.

0: And hitting all those high notes there for us this afternoon was the soprano Emma Matthews. And she sang the Doll Song, The Birds in the Bower. Music by Jacques Offenbach from The Tales of Hoffmann. Accompanied by the Orchestra Philharmonique de Monte Carlo. Brad Cohen was conducting. 17 minutes past 4 o'clock.
1: Hello, I'm Jason Gillam. I'm excited to be returning to Australia this July with my close friend and fellow pianist Iyad Sugayo, who makes his Australian debut. Together we bring a program that is joyful, celebratory and deeply moving. I hope you'll join us for Keys to Life on Wednesday the 22nd of July at 7 p.m. in the Concert Hall at QPAC. 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

0: Two movements from Bach's Brandenburg Concerto No. 2, played by the English concert, Trevor Pinnock conducting. And that was music which inspired Paul McCartney to include the piccolo trumpet in the song Penny Lane.
1: For almost 40 years, Rosie's Friends on the Street has brought community and connection to those struggling with homelessness, hardship, or social isolation. 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

The talents of Vladimir Ashkenazy playing Chopin's Etude in A Minor, also known as Winter Wind. The next 4MBS Epicurious Lunch in 2026 returns to Paw Paw Restaurant in East Brisbane on Wednesday, July 15. Enjoy a superb Thai fusion buff luncheon and talk by Australia's most readable historian, Grantley Keyser, whose 20-plus superbly researched books have all told the personal story behind familiar historical events. An engaging and informative speaker, Grantley infuses his stories with humour and pathos. His passion for history is very infectious. 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It's just $69 for a generous buffet lunch and talk. Book through 4MBS ticketing on 4mbs.com.au or phone 3847 1717 weekdays during business hours. The 4MBS Epicurious Lunch gets underway at noon on Wednesday the 15th of July at the delightful Paw Paw Restaurant, Stanley Street, East Brisbane, just 300 metres east of the Gabba.

Music by George Frideric Handel from his Oratorio Israel in Egypt. And we heard The Lord is a Man of War. And our two singers there were Stephen Varco, baritone, and Henry Harford, bass, accompanied by the Brandenburg Consort. Roy Goodman was the leader, but all conducted by Stephen Cleary. And it's 22 minutes to 5 o'clock. From there we go to music by Albaneth, a keyboard sonata in D, but played by mandolins in Brisbane.

Music by Albanus. We heard the keyboard sonata in D, but played there by Mandolins in Brisbane. A 4MBS recording. Let's go dancing now in the Spanish dance from Swan Lake.

0: Music by Tchaikovsky. We heard the Spanish dance from Swan Lake, played by the Adelaide Symphony Orchestra, Eliak Shapira conducting.
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An arrangement there of variations on a Neapolitan song, Funiculi Funicula, and we heard the cornet player Wynton Marsalis with the Eastman Wind Ensemble, and it's an arrangement by Herman Belstedt. 18 minutes to 5 o'clock. Music now by Henry Purcell.

We heard music from The Fairy Queen, The Air and Rondo. Music by Henry Purcell, and it was played by the Orchestra of the Antipodes, Anthony Walker conducting. That music was composed in 1692. Now, here's a different fairy dance, one composed in 1809. Just a little bit different.

0: Yes, a real toe-tapper there for us. The Fairy Dance Set. Music by Nathaniel Gow. 1766 to 1831. Three dancers included there. We heard Mr. Barnard, Miss Baird of Sawton Hall's Hornpipe, and finally the Fairy Dance. Chris Duncan was the violinist, Catherine Strutt, piano, and Julian Thompson, cello.
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1: 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And this week, we shine the spotlight on some of classical music's overachievers, familiar names with stories on their multiple talents, careers, and personal lives. 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
2: Felix Mendelssohn Bartholdy came from a wealthy Hamburg family who mixed with many of Germany's leading artists and musicians. A frighteningly clever child prodigy, the young Felix excelled as a painter, poet, athlete, linguist, and musician. Felix was born of Jewish parents, and although the Mendelssohn family was proud of their ancestry, they considered it desirable, in accordance with 19th century liberal ideas, to mark their emancipation from the ghetto by adopting the Christian faith. Accordingly, Felix, together with his brother and two sisters, was baptized in 1816 as a Lutheran. 6 years later, when his parents were also baptized, the entire family adopted the surname Bartholdy, following the example of Felix's maternal uncle, who, with anti-Semitism on the rise, had chosen to adopt the name of a family farm.

0: The Australian Chamber Orchestra played the Scherzo movement from Mendelssohn's Octet in E-flat for strings. Richard Tognetti conducted.
1: And our thanks to Philip Moss for presenting our feature at 5 this week. There'll be another one tomorrow afternoon at the same time. 5 minutes past 5 o'clock, and if you're just joining us, a very warm welcome to you. Our program is Drive Time Classics, here on 4MBS Classic FM 103.7 in Brisbane. 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

The joyous music there from Beethoven. We heard the scherzo from the trio in F-flat major for piano, violin and cello, also known as the Archduke. And we heard the Macquarie Trio playing it with the pianist Catherine Selby. 13 minutes past 5 o'clock from Beethoven, let's go to Haydn and the presto from his symphony number 44.

Amsterdam Baroque played the finale, the Presto movement from Haydn's Symphony No. 44, and Ton Koopman was conducting. 17 minutes past 5 o'clock, and at 5:30 we'll have the music diary. On with the music though, and we'll have music by Saint-Saëns, his well-known Danse Macabre.

Music by Saint-Saëns. We heard the Danse Macabre, and firing up all that energy there was the Academy of St. Martin in the Fields, Sir Neville Mariner conducting. Music by Saint-Saëns. Change of pace now with some film music.

The main theme from The Lord of the Rings, music by Howard Shore, arranged by Nick Rain and played by the Royal Philharmonic Orchestra, David Arnold conducting. It's just gone 5:30, so it's time to open our music diary for today. 7 items for us, so pencils at the ready. Maria Brereton flute and Ting Shasu piano will perform works by Handel, Born, Kargellert and Carmichael at John Paul College, Daisy Hill, tomorrow afternoon at 3:30. Admission is free. For further information, call 0448 154 151. That's 0448 154 151. Louise King cello and Eugenie Ataplon piano will perform works by Bartsch, Greenaway, Foray and others at St Luke's Church Toowoomba tomorrow evening at 6 o'clock with pre-concert activities from 5:30. The event will be repeated at the same times at the Udlow Hall on Friday and again 1 hour earlier at the Ithaca Hall, Redhill, on Saturday. For details, call 0415 128 799. 0415 128 799. The Riverbend Ensemble will perform woodworks, as arranged by the Danish String Quartet, and works by Rayner and Granger at St David's Church, Chelmer, on Saturday evening at 7 o'clock. For details, call 0417 711 961. 0417 711 961. Organist Stephen Nisbet will perform a variety of works from Bach to Bacharach, including Handel, Joplin and Mancini at the Merthyr Road Church, New Farm, on Saturday afternoon at 3 o'clock. 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The Moreton Bay Symphony Orchestra with violinist Sebastian Caulfield will perform an excerpt from the Violin Concerto No. 1 by Shostakovich and works by Beethoven and Brahms at the Redcliffe Entertainment Centre on Sunday afternoon at 2 o'clock. For bookings, call 3480 6280. 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The Brisbane Chorale, the Brisbane Philharmonic Orchestra and soloists Rebecca Cassidy, soprano, Leon Warnock, baritone and Glenn Christensen, violin, will perform a C Symphony by Vaughan Williams and other works at the Brisbane City Hall on Sunday afternoon at 3 o'clock. For details, call 0491 158 916. 0491 158 916. Pianist Mark Hooper will perform the Prelude and Fugue in E flat minor by Bach and the Piano Sonata No. 21 by Schubert at the 4MBS Performance Studio on Sunday afternoon at 3 o'clock. 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

The finale from Tchaikovsky's Symphony No. 3 in D, also known as the Polish Symphony, played by the London Symphony Orchestra, Igor Markovich conducting. And that's taken us to 16 minutes to 6 o'clock. Now on the 16th of August, join us on the 4MBS coach trip to Shambhala Estate on Tambourine Mountain for the Southern Cross Soloist Chamber Music Festival. 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

Music by Schumann. We heard the Romance in F sharp major. And the pianist was Alicia Della Rocha. From Schumann, let's go to Manuel de Falla, The Neighbor's Dance.

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Sumi Jo was the soprano there, singing the Tyrolean waltz from Offenbach's A Husband at the Door. She was accompanied by the English Chamber Orchestra, Richard Bonning conducting. To take us to the news, music by Handel.

The final movement from Handel's Concerto Grosso in B minor, opus 6, number 12. And it was played by the Australian Brandenburg Orchestra, Paul Dyer conducting. It's just gone 6 o'clock, so it's time for the BBC World News. And that's sponsored by Burrell Stockbroking and Wealth Management. 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

0: and you can book a complimentary initial meeting. 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So that number, 3006 7200. Time for the news.
1: BBC News with Moira Alderson. Three Iranian oil tankers have passed through a US blockade in the Strait of Hormuz for the first time in 2 months, according to maritime tracking sites, as Tehran and Washington prepare to sign a peace deal aimed at ending the war. BBC Verify has recorded that the sanctioned Iranian vessels owned by National Iranian Tanker Company have moved past the blockade line laden with cargo and sailed into the Arabian Sea. Details of the US-Iran deal are still unconfirmed. John Donison is in Jerusalem.
2: According to the unconfirmed leaks, much of the focus of the deal is on reopening the Straits of Hormuz. There's a commitment to get shipping back to pre-war levels within 30 days. The most challenging issue of Iran's nuclear program is only briefly mentioned, with negotiations to take place over the next 2 months. There's a promise to immediately lift oil and fuel export sanctions on Iran and to create a $300 billion fund to help reconstruct the country. That financial relief will likely infuriate Israel.
1: There have been more Israeli airstrikes in southern Lebanon on Wednesday morning, despite warnings from Iran that Israel would face what it called a hard response if it didn't stop the attacks. Lebanese media reported that overnight there had been drone attacks and shelling in several towns. Hugo Beshega is in Beirut.
3: There have been reports of some Israeli airstrikes near the city of Nabatea, which has been a key target of the Israeli military. Yesterday, reports that 4 people were killed in the south of the country as well. So we've seen that there has been a reduction in the pace of these Israeli attacks and also attacks that have been carried out by Hezbollah. But the war here hasn't really stopped.
1: Ukraine's foreign minister has welcomed the G7 industrial nations' latest conclusions on his country following its discussions in France. Andrei Sybiha thanked the G7 for saying it would increase the delivery of air defence systems and tighten sanctions on Russia. Here's James Waterhouse.
4: For Ukraine's President Zelensky, there are grains of optimism after an informal meeting with the US president and his suggestion that some sanctions on Russian oil could be reinstated after the Strait of Hormuz shipping lane is unblocked. Kyiv will also welcome this joint statement by G7 leaders, where they say they've agreed to increase ammunition supplies. They've also committed to increasing pressure on the Russian economy. However, such a pledge, as ever, hinges on America's participation, and Donald Trump has resisted making such agreements in Kyiv's favour in the past.
1: James Waterhouse reporting. World leaders at the G7 summit in France are expected to discuss the security risks posed by AI and social media. The heads of leading AI companies are expected to take part in Wednesday's talks. BBC News. The FBI say they foiled a plot to attack the mixed martial arts event that was held at the White House on Sunday to celebrate President Trump's 80th birthday. 5 men have been charged with planning to use explosive drones and snipers to assassinate politicians and business executives attending the event. Our North America correspondent David Willis has this report.
5: In a statement, the US Justice Department alleged the plan was to funnel attendees towards an exit where snipers would be waiting to open fire. Officials became aware of the plot after the mother of one of the suspects alerted the police to gun purchases on the part of her teenage son. Court documents allege those charged subscribed to anti-government conspiracy theories and were motivated in part by dissatisfaction over the handling of files related to the late sex offender Jeffrey Epstein.
1: The United States has announced more than $1 billion in humanitarian assistance to the United Nations. A statement from the US State Department said the money will be divided between the UN's children agency, UNICEF, and the World Food Programme. The pledge follows a massive cut to foreign aid when President Trump came back to power. A 68-year-old man from Rwanda will stand trial in a Dutch court later, suspected of inciting and participating in the massacre of 3,000 ethnic Tutsis during the 1994 Rwanda genocide. Prosecutors say the man, who has not been named publicly, carried out what they called a rampage of looting and destruction against Tutsis in the southern Rwanda district of Mbazi. The footballer Lionel Messi has scored his first World Cup hat-trick as his side, Argentina, beat Algeria 3-0. Messi, who's playing in a record sixth World Cup, took his total to 16 goals, a joint all-time record. Earlier, Norway's star striker Erling Haaland scored two goals in their 4-1 victory over Iraq. BBC News.
0: 6 minutes past 6 o'clock and it's time for a weather update, which is sponsored by the 4MBS Epicurious Lunch. It's all happening on July 15th at Pawpaw Restaurant, East Brisbane. 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The 4MBS Epicurious Lunch, Wednesday 15th of July from noon. And that's an initiative from the 4MBS Philanthropy Committee. The forecast for Brisbane and surrounding districts are for tonight. We'll have light winds and an overnight minimum of 12 degrees, maximum 23 for tomorrow, June the 18th of June. Partly cloudy, chance of morning fog in the west, slight chance of a shower also, and light winds. Ipswich, partly cloudy, 8 to 23. Logan Central, no rain, 10 to 22. Redcliffe, no rain either, 12 to 22. Likewise for the Sunshine Coast and the Gold Coast, no rain expected in either region, and both are expecting 12 to 22 degrees.
6: The biennial Lev Vlasenko Piano Competition is about to enter an exciting new phase. The opening recital given by Aisha Goff will be on Thursday the 25th of June, featuring music by Villa Leboche, Otley and Prokofiev in the Ian Hanger Recital Hall. The competition for semi-finalists commences on Saturday the 27th of June with a distinguished judging panel chaired by international piano sensation Sergio Tiempo at the ABC Studios, Grey Street, South Brisbane. Finalists will perform alongside the Queensland Symphony Orchestra on Friday the 3rd of July. For full performance and ticketing details, Google Lev Vlasenko Piano Competition or book on 136 246. Alternatively, head to Ticketek and follow the prompts.

Music by Chopin. We heard the Waltz in E minor, number 14, and it was played by Roger Woodward. It's 11 minutes past 6 o'clock, and it's time to begin our evening programs. We begin with Dinner Classics, an uninterrupted program for your enjoyment. It was prepared by Ben Eaglesham. We'll hear Cromer's Concerto in E flat for flute, clarinet, violin and orchestra. Paul Meyer is the clarinetist, Jana Rolas is the violinist, and Jean-Pierre Rampal is the flute player. All conducted and accompanied by the Franz Liszt Chamber Orchestra. That'll be followed by Respighi's Ancient Airs and Dances, Suite No. 1, the Orpheus Chamber Orchestra. At 7 o'clock, join Bill McLaughlin for Exploring Music, our syndicated program from WFMT in Chicago. At 8 o'clock, Peter McCann will join you for Midweek Masterpieces. And then at 10 o'clock, it's a program from our archives, Late Classics with Howard Ainsworth. I'm Louise Strasser. Thank you so much for joining me this afternoon. I look forward to being with you another time. But now it's time for Cromer's Concerto in E-flat for flute, clarinet, violin and orchestra.

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Hello there, and welcome to Exploring Music. It's Bill McLaughlin here. This week, our theme is Strangers in a Strange Land, and I suppose I should tell you where I got that title. It comes from the play Oedipus at Colonus. No, not Oedipus Rex. That's the first of the great plays. Everything goes wrong for poor King Oedipus in that first play. By the end of the play, he is blinded and thrown out of town, and there he is wandering, a stranger in a strange land. A man named Robert Heinlein wrote a very popular novel in the 1960s, which also used that title. But for us, Stranger in a Strange Land tries to tell the story of the remarkable people who came to the United States fleeing fascism in the 1930s and 1940s.

1840s, all sorts of people made their way to America, plain ordinary folks and geniuses like Albert Einstein, for example, or Thomas Mann, the great novelist, architects, and a terrific bunch of composers who came from the old world, settled in, took jobs in Hollywood and everywhere else, worked with our young composers, and changed the face of American music. We're going to start out today by listening to orchestral music from a great opera which Hindemith wrote in the mid-1930s, which is precisely the time that he started to get into a lot of trouble with the Joseph Goebbels and some of those other lovely fellows connected with the Third Reich. Hindemith's inspiration was to make an opera on the life of the great painter Matthias von Grünewald, mid-16th century German painter, who lived right at the boundary between medieval time and modern time. This is the time of the Reformation. Martin Luther had posted his thesis maybe 20 years before the time we're talking about, and the whole country was in turmoil. And for Hindemith, this became a symbol of somebody pursuing art above politics. The spiritual center of this opera is a set of three paintings, a triptych at the little German town of Isenheim. These are altar paintings. The first of these triptychs depicts an angelic concert. It must be around Christmas time. The second, very dark and bleak, shows the entombment of Christ, and the third, the temptation of St. Anthony. That's the one that's most like Hieronymus Bosch. Hindemith invokes a wonderful atmosphere at the beginning. Clarinet and horn play octaves of G, softly, and this big G major chord spread wider than my hands will reach comes, and then they play G major again. On that way, and then pretty soon the trombones come in a completely different key, D flat major, and they play an old German Christmas carol. It's Zungen Dreieck.

get the picture? It's actually a very beautiful painting of Matthias von Grünewald, angels playing angelic music. We'll hear the first two sections now, this angelic music and then the Entombment of Christ. This is the opening of a symphony made from the opera called Matthias der Maler, which means simply Matthias the painter.

We've just heard the first two movements of the Symphonie Matisse der Mahler. This was actually the composer Paul Hindemith himself conducting the Berlin Philharmonic in that performance. And now we come to the real fireworks, the Temptation of St. Anthony. Whew, Hindemith really strings our poor saint out. He opens with a cadenza for the strings. They're playing in unison, cello, violins, and violas, and they start on this A flat here. They start playing very softly and it grows louder. Hard to do that on the piano, but just imagine it's growing louder, crescendo, until they start to move. It's wonderful and weird. It's sort of around E flat major, but then I don't know where he's going next. It's the Temptation of St. Anthony. It's haunting music. Let's listen to the finale now of the Symphonie Matisse der Mahler. Once again, Paul Hindemith conducting the Berlin Philharmonic.

triumphant music at the close, Saint Anthony prevails over the temptations put before him. The final section of the Symphonie Matisse der Mahler, music of Paul Hindemith, composed in the middle 1930s. He had a dickens of a time trying to get a performance of that. The great conductor, Wilhelm Furtwängler, went to bat for him against Hitler and Goebbels, got Furtwängler into some trouble and even more trouble for Hindemith. The gents from the Third Reich tried every bad name they could think of to slap on Hindemith. They said, well, he's Jewish. No, he wasn't. And no, they said, well, he's a communist. He wasn't a communist either. And then he said, well, he's an atonalist. That was pretty hard to refute. Hindemith thought, man, it's getting uncomfortable around here. I better take my act on the road. So you know where he went? Turkey. Hindemith was a born teacher. He had a powerful didactic sense and a great teacher. So when he went to Turkey, he actually set up a curriculum there for the schools in Turkey, for the public. You're tuned into Exploring Music, and our theme this week is Strangers in a Strange Land. We're listening to the music of those composers who came to the United States in the 1930s and 40s to escape fascism. Drop us a line and suggest some more ideas for us. Write to us via our website, exploringmusic.org. Hindemith was a marvelous violist, and he had been engaged to play with the BBC Symphony Orchestra under Sir Adrian Boult at Queen's Hall in the middle of January 1936. So he gets to London, and the next day, around midnight, King George V died. So the concert was canceled. Adrian Boult and the BBC thought, we can't let this time go. We have to play a concert on the radio for King George to remember him. What shall we play? And Hindemith said, give me a quiet room with some paper and I'll write something. He started at 11 a.m. that morning. At 4 p.m., he walked out. He handed the score to the copyist who made orchestra parts. They handed it out to the players. They had one read through and they played it that evening on the BBC. It's a marvelous small piece for viola and string orchestra. The work's in four short sections, and in the final section, Hindemith quotes an old German chorale from J.S. Bach. It's a chorale associated with funerals. Für deinen Thron tret ich hiermit. All right, Lord, here I stand before you. We have a marvelous soloist, Geraldine Walther, playing as the principal of the San Francisco Symphony with Herbert Blomstedt conducting the strings. Here's music of Paul Hindemith, written for the remembrance of King George V in England, 1936.

It's so touching, that piece, and so beautifully played by the violist Geraldine Walter, wonderful musician. And Hindemith, man, isn't that last thing great? It's an A major. And when the viola goes up at the end, playing a C natural, but against A major. You hear the dissonance? Man, that's blues, man. Beautifully painful note there, C sharp and C natural crashing. Okay, 1940, Hindemith says, I can't live in Germany anymore. And he comes to the U.S., set himself up as a professor of music at Yale University. And there for the next 6 years, he taught so many of the young American composers. Lucas Foss is one who comes to mind, Norman Della Gioia, on and on and on. And his teaching became a very important part of the curriculum in American music schools for a long, long time. Let's hear a piece from the American Hindemith now, a piece called Symphonic Metamorphosis on a Theme from Carl von Weber. This was written in 1943, pretty dark years of the war. It was given a performance by the New York Philharmonic, and it's using tunes of Carl Maria von Weber, including a very unusual tune from an opera which Weber was writing on at that time. This is early 19th century, and he was working on the story of Turandot, the same story that would attract Puccini to make an opera later in that century. Let me play you a little bit of this tune. It's so unusual. It's sort of F major. Not pentatonic, quadratonic, four notes. But then, I think that's what captivated Hindemith's imagination. He has such great fun of it with the orchestra. And then he caps it off. It sounds like newsreel music. Let's hear the second and the fourth movements of the Symphonic Metamorphosis on themes of Carl Maria von Weber. In this performance, it's once again the San Francisco Symphony under Herbert Blomstedt.

Paul Hindemith, two movements from Symphonic Metamorphosis on themes of Carl Maria von Weber. That piece is really fun. Orchestras love to play it. It keeps them very, very busy in the nicest way. Once again, the San Francisco Symphony under Herbert Blumstedt. Let's listen now by way of an encore to the Turtle Creek Chorale performing music of Ernst Toch, the Geographical Fugue. You'll hear the subject tune right away. It has to do with the word Trinidad.

0: Exploring Music is produced by Sydney Gillard at WFMT in Chicago and produced and engineered by Bill Sigmund at Digital Island Studios here in New York City. Our production assistants are Ella Pinsloop, Eric Opland, Adela Skoronsky, and Weston Williams. Rebecca Neistat is the WFMT production and syndication manager. 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The Julian Family Foundation, and the listener supporters of WFMT. I'm Bill McLaughlin. 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

In our program Midweek Masterpieces, we have three pieces scheduled, the works of Rossini, Dvorak and Brahms, and the music has been selected by Ben Eaglesham. I'm Peter McCann. We start with the music of Rossini, an overture to an opera written in 1812, Il Signor Brescino, one of the two one-act operas written in that year by Rossini, the other being The Silken Ladder. The overture to Il Signor Brescino is performed by the Zagreb Festival Orchestra, Michael Halatz conducting.

Rossini's music opened our midweek masterpieces. That was the overture to Isigno Brescino, the Zagreb Festival Orchestra, Michael Halatz conducting. By the 1880s, Antonín Dvořák had established himself as a composer of great renown with many formative works in that decade. His true style came to the fore. He now focused on Czech national music and up-to-date international music, travelling widely through Germany, Austria and England. This is also a period of great strength in terms of his compositions. The 7th and 8th symphonies were provided in that period, along with several chamber works, one of them being the Piano Quintet in A, number 2. We hear that piece, the Opus 81, performed by the Menahem Pressler Piano and the Emerson Quartet.

Piano Quintet number 2 in A, the music of Dvorak, with the Emerson Quartet, joined by Menahem Pressler, piano. Well, before we go to our major work, which is Brahms' A German Requiem, we have time to take another brief overture. This is an excerpt from the overture Semiramide by Rossini.

An excerpt from the opera Semiramide by Rossini takes us to our next item, our final item in our programme of Midweek Masterpieces, a German Requiem. The music of Brahms, it took 11 years to complete this work, was finally completed in 1868. It differs from other Requiems in that it's not a solemn mass for the dead, but rather a work of solace for those left behind. An all-Australian cast, Nicole Carr, soprano, Teddy Tahu Rhodes, baritone, the Melbourne Symphony Orchestra and Chorus, all held together by Johannes Fritsch.

A German Requiem, Opus 49 by Johannes Brahms, an all-Australian cast there, with Nicole Carr, soprano, Teddy Tahoe Rhodes, bass baritone, Met a Melbourne Symphony Orchestra and chorus, all held together by Johannes Fritsch, and concluding our programme of midweek masterpieces. Music selected by Ben Eaglesham. I'm Peter McCann.

Good evening. Howard Ainsworth with Late Classics on 4MBS, music selected by Ian McKinney, including the Piano Sonata No. 3 by Chopin, which will be played by Dinu Lupati. We'll have selections from the incidental music to A Midsummer Night's Dream by Mendelssohn, and then the String Quartet No. 10 by Beethoven, the one known as the Harp, and played by the Melos Quartet. We have Bach to begin, his Brandenburg Concerto, No. 5 in D, at BWV 1050, played by the English Chamber Orchestra, conducted by Benjamin Britten.

Late Classics began with the Brandenburg Concerto, number 5 in D by Bach, BWV 1050, played by the English Chamber Orchestra, conducted by Benjamin Britten. Now we hear one of the greatest pianists who ever lived, Romanian Dinu Lupati. He was born in Bucharest in 1917, died in Geneva in 1950, at the age of only 33. Lupati plays the Sonata No. 3 in B minor, Opus 58 by Chopin.

Sonata number 3 in B minor by Chopin. The pianist was Dino Lupati. So from one genius to another, this time we turn to Felix Mendelssohn. His incidental music to A Midsummer Night's Dream with the Orchestra of the Age of Enlightenment, conducted by Sir Charles McCarris.

Incidental music to A Midsummer Night's Dream, composed by Mendelssohn, played by the Orchestra of the Age of Enlightenment, conducted by Sir Charles McCarris. The E-flat major quartet, Opus 74 by Beethoven, was composed in 1809 and dedicated to Prince Lobkowitz. That's the one known as the harp because of developments in the first movement. Well, here it played by the Melos Quartet, Wilhelm Melcher, Gerhard Voss, Hermann Voss, and Peter Buck.

the Melos Quartet, and they played the string quartet number 10 in E-flat. That's the string quartet known as the Harp, and it's opus 74 by Beethoven.

Valses Poeticos was composed by Enrique Granados and played by the Proarte Guitar Trio. Now this is Howard Ainsworth wishing you good night and, as usual, wishing you well. And I hope you enjoy our classical CDs Until Dawn.

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0: The pianist Murray Pryor gave us 12 Etudes, Opus 10 by Chopin, and then two from the 12 Etudes, Opus 25 set. Murray Pryor concluding our overnight programme, Classical CDs Till Dawn. And before we heard the piano pieces, we heard from a CD titled A Century of Singing. The voices, amongst others, of Enrico Caruso, Nellie Melba, Giuseppe De Luca, Nemino Gili, Richard Tauber, Lottie Lehmann, and so many others. All part of our overnight program, heard 24/7 or Monday to Sunday from midnight through till 6 a.m. And that is the time right now at 4MBS Classic FM.
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0: And a very good Thursday morning to you. I'm Peter McCann. As always, a pleasure to share the wonderful classical music with you over the next couple of hours, but of course on this radio station right throughout the day. Let's start with a look at what's happening weather-wise. It's been very unwintry, certainly for this time of the year. Is that about to change? Well, according to the Bureau, not immediately. We can expect a partly cloudy day today, 23 degrees in Brisbane and Ipswich, 22 in Logan, 22 also for Bayside suburbs, Gold Coast 23, Sunshine Coast 22 degrees. Partly cloudy conditions also for Friday, 13 to 24 degrees, with a little shower or two settling in on the weekend. On Saturday, anything up to 7 millimetres to a high of 25 degrees, and then a little heavier on Sunday, 16 to 22 degrees, and anything up to around about 20 millimetres possible. Fast approaching 2 minutes after 6 o'clock, let's get Daybreak Classics underway. This is the music of John Philip Sousa.

A march by John Philip Sousa, based on music from the Mikado, the Gilbert and Sullivan operetta. We heard the Royal Swedish Navy Band, Keith Bryan, conducting. Let's go to a rather wistful waltz by Prokofiev. This is the Pushkin Waltz number 2.

A waltz by Sergei Prokofiev, the Pushkin Waltz No. 2 in C sharp minor. The Seattle Symphony Orchestra was conducted by Jared Schwartz. 9 minutes after 6 o'clock, music of

From Joseph Haydn, we heard Symphony No. 53 in D, the Imperial. That's the Capriccio movement with the Philharmonia Hungarica under Antal Dorati. Just passing 14 after 6 o'clock on this Thursday morning. To 1923 and the music of Rinaldo Hahn. And this is the finale to his opera, Schubert.

The finale to Act One of Cibaletta, the operetta by Rinaldo Hahn, a French composer, and a cast of thousands there, including Marie Mesplet, soprano, Nicolas Guédard, tenor, José Van Damme, baritone. We heard the Jean Laforge Choral Ensemble with the Monte Carlo Philharmonic Orchestra, Cyril Dietrich conducting. Exactly 19 minutes after 6 o'clock. A little piano music now. This is Mozart, the Rondo in D.

Two stars in that performance of Mozart. The first was the Portuguese pianist Maria João Pires, and the second was the Steinway piano she was playing so beautifully. Have we heard Mozart's Rondo in D, K485. 25 after 6 o'clock.

Australian composer Colin Brumby's Danza. Nicole Kenham was the clarinetist with Anthony Smith piano. Let's go now to the voices of Annette Halloran, Antoinette Halloran, and Rosario Lispina. And this is from Puccini's La Boheme.

0: The love scene that concludes Act One of La Bohème by Puccini. The scene between Mimi and Rodolfo, sung by Antoinette Halloran, soprano, and Rosario Lisbina, tenor, with the Queensland Orchestra, Stephen Mould conducting. A lovely maid in the moonlight. 29 minutes to 7 o'clock.
1: Hi there, this is Paul McLaughlin of Exploring Music, inviting you to tune in to hear Strangers in a Strange Land. We're going to follow the stories and the music of those wonderful artists who came to this country in the 1930s and 40s to escape fascism. Some are very well known, like Stravinsky and Bartók, some less so, but they all made a tremendous contribution to music in this country. That's Strangers in a Strange Land, this week on Exploring Music.
0: And that program can be heard Monday to Friday at 7 p.m. Well, another very interesting aspect of 4MBS Classic FM is our external activities, and the next 4MBS Epicurious Lunch returns to the Pawpaw Restaurant, East Brisbane, on Wednesday the 15th of July. You can enjoy a superb Thai fusion buffet luncheon and talk by Australia's most readable historian, Grant Lee Keyser, whose 20-plus books, superbly researched, have told the personal story behind familiar historical events. An engaging and informative speaker, Grantley infuses his stories with humour and pathos. His passion for history is infectious. Now, limited seating means early bookings are essential. 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The 4MBS Epicurious Lunch gets underway at noon, Wednesday the 15th of July at the Pawpaw Restaurant, Stanley Street, just about 300 metres east of the famous Gabba.

two gavottes and two minuets from the 10 dance set by Joseph Strasser, who was a mid-18th century composer. We heard the Edvard Melkus Ensemble, 23 minutes to 7 o'clock. Baritone Samuel Ramey joins us with music by Amos Thomas from the opera Les Cides.

powerful voice of baritone Samuel Ramey with the London Philharmonic Orchestra, Julius Rudel conducting. The drum major's aria from Le Cid, the opera by Amos Thomas. 17 minutes to 7 o'clock. Johann Nepomuk Hummel's music now. This is from the military septet, the Minuet, the third movement.

The music of Johann Nepomuk-Hummel, that was the third movement of the military septet, the septet in C major. The Bratislava Chamber Harmony, the conductor being Justus Pavlik. Just on 11 minutes to 7 o'clock. Experience the extraordinary sound of UK a cappella ensemble The Gesualdo 6 in the Concert Hall QPAC on Monday the 29th of June at 6:30 p.m. In their first ever Queensland performance, The Gesualdo 6 presents a beautifully curated programme of exquisite vocal consort music, from lyrical Renaissance works by Bird, Dupré and Gibbons to stunning contemporary settings of poetry by Christina Rossetti and Kathleen Jamie. Woven throughout are reimaginings of traditional British folk songs, bringing the journey full circle. Don't miss The Gesualdo 6, a breathtaking celebration of the human voice. Tickets are on sale now at qpac.com.au, a proud sponsor of 4MBS Classic FM.

0: Johann Sebastian Bach, and we heard an excerpt from the violin partita number 2 in D minor, BWV 1004. That's the gig from that particular piece. Kao Wan Chung was the violinist.
1: Contemporary Classics is a series of programs which aims to introduce some of the lesser-known music and composers of the 20th and the 21st centuries. The music is generally lyrical, but from time to time there will be more challenging pieces in the mix. I'm Philip Moss, and I invite you to join me each Friday after the 9 a.m. BBC News for Contemporary Classics, here on 4MBS Classic FM.

0: African route from the tip of South America to Britain has hit a stumbling block. Carl Bushby, who's 57, has been refused permission to use the service tunnel of the Channel Tunnel linking France with Britain. The operators, Eurotunnel, said it was because of safety reasons. In football, the Democratic Republic of Congo have earned their first ever World Cup point with a 1-1 draw against Portugal in Houston. From the USA, John Bennett reports.
1: Cristiano Ronaldo was hoping to make history by becoming the first player to score in 6 World Cups, but DR Congo stole the headlines. In their first match at the tournament for 52 years, Yohan Wissa scored their first ever World Cup goal, heading in an equaliser just before half-time. Then second half, Portugal failed to find a winner. In their only other World Cup back in 1974, DR Congo, then known as Zaire, lost all 3 of their games, conceding 14 goals. But now they have a point on the board after more than matching one of the tournament favourites.
0: And in today's next game between England and Croatia is 2-2 at half-time. Cape Verde goalkeeper Vizinha's mother has been granted a visa to travel to the United States and watch her son at the World Cup. Vizinha became one of the tournament's early stars after making 7 saves in Cape Verde's shock goalless draw with Spain. After the match, the 40-year-old said his mother had been unable to secure a visa in time to attend. BBC News.
2: And we have more news coming up at 8 a.m. Let's update weather now, and updates are sponsored by the Epicurious Lunch, July 15th at the Paw Paw Restaurant, East Brisbane. 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The Epicurious Lunch is Wednesday, the 15th of July from noon. Well, the forecast for this Thursday morning, Thursday the 18th of June, we can expect a partly cloudy day with little or no rain expected. 23 degrees in Brisbane, 23 Ipswich, 22 Logan, 22 also for Bayside suburbs, 23 for the Gold Coast, 22 for the Sunshine Coast. Friday in Brisbane, 13 up to 24 and partly cloudy. Just a very light shower or two on Saturday, 15 to 25, but Sunday looks like a wet day. 16 to 22 degrees and up to 20 millimetres possible. 7 minutes after seven. As we say good morning and welcome to all listeners, especially those joining us through our digital service, MBS Lite.

What a way to commence the second hour of Daybreak Classics. That's the number one of the three Bavarian Dances by Sir Edward Elgar, the New Zealand Symphony Orchestra under James Judd. 11 after 7 o'clock, we're going back to the Baroque. No, it's not the Baroque period, it's the early classical period now with Nathaniel Gow. This is the Fairy Dance set.

Some toe-tapping music from Nathaniel Gower, who lived from 1766 to 1831. That's the Very Dance Set with the Chris Duncan fiddle, Julian Thompson cello and Catherine Stutt piano. It's 15 minutes after 7 o'clock. Queensland Symphony Orchestra invites you to Ravel and Macmillan on Friday the 17th and Saturday the 18th of July at the Concert Hall QPAC. Led by guest conductor Jaime Martin, dive into Ravel's Daphnis and Chloe, a sweeping ballet score of shimmering harmonies and luminous orchestration, featuring full choir with voices of Biruli. Then journey through a soundscape of marimba, congas, congs, and more in James Macmillan's striking Veni Veni Emmanuel, featuring Queensland Symphony Orchestra, accompanied by guest soloist and renowned percussionist Claire Edwards. Don't miss Queensland Symphony Orchestra's Ravel and Macmillan on Friday the 17th and Saturday the 18th of July in the Concert Hall QPAC. Book now at qso.com.au or call the QSO box office on 3833 5044. 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

Excerpts from Act Two of Maritana by William Vincent Wallace. We heard the RT Concert Orchestra, Poinciers O'Dwin, conducting, bringing the time to 21 minutes after 7 o'clock. This is Jose Carreras.

Opuso do Sole, the music of Dana Bale, and we heard Jose Carreras, the man who 39 years ago announced that he had leukemia, and here he is, an 80-year-old now, about to come to Brisbane at the end of this year, performing at the Gabba. Coming up to 25 minutes after 7 o'clock to take us up to 7:30 and reading of the 4MBS Music Diary, we'll enjoy the music of Carl Maria von Weber.

An excerpt from the quintet for clarinet, two violins, viola and cello. In B major, the music of Carl Maria von Weber and the performance by the Vienna Chamber Ensemble. The principal clarinetist there was Alfred Prinz. Fast approaching 7:30 as we go to our music diary for this Thursday, the 18th of June. Maria Bereton, flute, and Ting Chua Hu's piano will perform works by Handel, Born, Karg Eglert, and Carmichael at St Paul's College, Daisy Hill, this afternoon at 3:30. Admission is free. For further information, call 0448 154 151. 0448 154 151. Louise King, cello, and Eugenie Templon, the pianist, will perform works by Basque, Greenaway, Foray and others at St Luke's Church to Woolworth this evening at 6, with pre-concert activities from 5:30. The event will be repeated at the same times at the Udlow Hall on Friday and again 1 hour earlier at the Ithaca Hall, Red Hill, on Saturday. For details, call 0415 128 799. 0415 128 799. The Riverbend Ensemble will perform woodworks as arranged by the Danny String Quartet and works by Rayner and Granger at St David's Church, Chelmer, Saturday evening at 7. Details on 0417 711 961. 0417 711 961. Organist Stephen Nisbet will perform a variety of works from Bach to Bacharach, including Handel, Joplin and Mancini, in the Merthyr Road Church, New Farm, on Saturday afternoon at 3. 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The Moreton Bay Symphony Orchestra and violinist Sebastian Caulfield will perform an excerpt from the Violin Concerto No. 1 by Shostakovich and works by Beethoven and Brahms at the Redcliffe Entertainment Centre Sunday afternoon at 2. 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The Brisbane Chorale, the Brisbane Philharmonic Orchestra and soloists Rebecca Cassidy, soprano, Leon Warnick, baritone and Glenn Christensen, violin will perform a C symphony by Vaughan Williams and other works at the Brisbane City Hall Sunday afternoon at 3. 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Pianist Mark Hooper will perform the Prelude and Fugue in E-flat minor by Bach and Piano Sonata No. 21 by Schubert in the 4MBS Performance Studio Sunday afternoon at 3. 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We can book online for selected performances. It's just on 27 minutes to 8 o'clock.

final movement of Harp Concerto Opus 74 by Reinhold Lier, Ossian Ellis, the harpist with the London Symphony Orchestra, Richard Bonning conducting. It's 22 minutes to 8 o'clock. Handel's opera Semele opens with the chorus, Lucky Omens, Bless Our Rights.

Lucky Omens, Bless Our Rights, from Act One, in fact the opening chorus to Act One of Semele, the opera by George Frederick Handel. The Monteverdi Choir with the English Brock Soloist, conducted by John Elliott Gardner. After triumphant seasons in Perth and Sydney, Opera Queensland presents Rusalka to Brisbane audiences at QPAC's brand new Glasshouse Theatre. Inspired by Hans Christian Andersen's The Little Mermaid, this enchanting fairy tale opera follows the luminous water nymph Rusalka, hailed as breathtakingly beautiful and opera at its best. Dvorak's sweeping score features rich folk melodies in the spellbinding aria Song to the Moon. June 25th to the 4th of July 2026 at QPAC Glasshouse Theatre. 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Tickets are selling fast and Opera Queensland is a station.

Beneath My Lattice, the music of Sir Arthur Sullivan from his opera, The Rose of Persia. Deborah Riedel with the Australian Opera and Ballet Orchestra, Richard Bonin conducting. Just passing 8:15. Let's enjoy a tango and then a waltz by Stravinsky.

Katia and Maria Lebec with Waltz for Four Hands, the music of Igor Stravinsky. And immediately prior to that, the sisters, Katia and Mariel, played Tango, also by Igor Stravinsky. It's 9 minutes to 8 o'clock. 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

0: The music of Camille Saint-Saëns. That was his Allegro Appassionato, Opus 43, performed by Julian Lloyd Webber, the cello, with Yitkin Sko, the piano. 4.5 minutes to 8 o'clock, time for me to put to air the last number in our Daybreak program for this morning. And I did mention earlier that tonight in At the Opera, we're analysing and playing the wonderful music from Donizetti's The Elixir of Love. Here's an excerpt. This is Much Obliged.
1: Obligato!

0: Giovinotto?
1: Signore?
0: Suo braccio. Silenzio, sai, silenzio. Silenzio, oggi dispacciar l'amore è un affar geloso, sai. Sicuramente è un affar geloso, sai.

0: Fozinha became one of the tournament's early stars after making 7 saves in Cape Verde's shock goalless draw with Spain. After the match, the 40-year-old said his mother had been unable to secure a visa in time to attend. Mr. Jeffries says fees have been waived and travel arrangements are now being made so she can watch Cape Verde face Uruguay in Miami on Sunday. He said no mother should miss the chance to see her child make history.
1: In football, the Democratic Republic of Congo have earned their first ever World Cup point with a 1-1 draw against Portugal in Houston. In today's second game, England have beaten Croatia 4-2. Later, Ghana take on Panama in Toronto, and Uzbekistan make their World Cup debut against Colombia. BBC News.
2: 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That's the Epicurious Lunch, 4MBS's Epicurious Lunch on Wednesday the 15th of July from noon. And here's the forecast. I nearly forgot the forecast. We can't forget that on this rather grey morning. It's going to be a partly cloudy day, patchy morning fog in the west, and a slight chance of a shower, 20% chance in fact. There'll be light winds. Brisbane expecting a top temperature of 23, also 23 for Ipswich, the Gold Coast 23, and the Sunshine Coast marginally warmer on 22. And it's a very good morning to listeners from me, Robin Frost, with you to share good music as always here on 4MBS, beginning with our programme of Light and Bright, and what could be better than a Rossini overture to begin.

Light and Bright began there with the Rossini Overture to La Scala di Seta, The Silken Ladder. The Philharmonia Orchestra was under Carlo Maria Giulini. That was a one-act early opera, rather unsuccessful for Rossini. The story was about Dorville using the ladder every night to go to reach his wife, who, his secret wife, she was living in the house of a jealous guardian. There you go, one of these wonderful operatic stories. The opening item in Light and Bright on 4MBS is proudly brought to you by Prendergast Architects. 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Next in our program, we have an aria by Beethoven. Now, I was reading that he had to turn to Salieri for a little bit of help in the composition. Early work about an aria, and it captures the determination of a poet to pursue his amorous ambitions with the shepherdess Denise. Beginning, "But my treasure, are you trembling? No more trembling. I'm here with you." Nicole Carr, singing with the Australian Chamber Orchestra under Richard Tognetti.

That was a track taken from live performances, and it's the disc is called Nicole Carr Heroines, and Richard Tognetti says of the heroines that Nicole Carr represents, do not underestimate these women. They are resolute in their conviction and their voices demand to be heard. Nicole Carr there with the Australian Chamber Orchestra under Richard Tognetti, and that aria by Beethoven, Ma tu tremi, but you tremble. Bringing us to 19 minutes past 8, here's some ballet music next.

0: Richard Bonning conducted the London Symphony, so played for us there some ballet music from La Favorite, music of Donizetti, that opera first produced at the Paris Opera in 1840. It's 28 minutes past 8. You're tuned to 4MBS Classic FM 103.7 in Brisbane, our programme Light and Bright. Join us on the 4MBS coach trip to Shambhala Estate on Tambourine Mountain for the Southern Cross Soloists Chamber Music Festival, which is on Sunday the 16th of August. Enjoy lunch and two concerts, the first featuring pianist Oro Go and cellist Timo Verkovalve, performing favourite movements from Beethoven cello sonatas together with selected miniatures. Following lunch, join Sarah McCliver as in the festival for the festival finale, Exultate, and that includes Mozart's radiant work together with Ravel and duos from other artists. Departing 4MBS Studios on Sunday the 16th of August at 10 a.m. and returning by 6 p.m. The price of $250 includes two concerts and lunch. 4MBS subscribers pay $230. They're also with seniors card, and there are concessions, $240. 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

The wonderful playing there of Isidore Goodman, one of the earliest recognised Australian pianists, their recording for the ABC, Hungarian Rhapsody No. 6 in D-flat by Franz Liszt. It's 23 minutes to 9 o'clock. Music of Stravinsky now in an arrangement for the great saxophonist Branford Marsalis.

That delightful pastoral music of Stravinsky, arranged by Colombier and played by Branford Marsalis on soprano sax with the English Chamber Orchestra under Andrew Litton. Music now of Abel, Carl Friedrich Abel, and here's his Symphony in C, going back a little bit in musical history with this offering.

We heard then from the New Dutch Academy with the music of Carl Friedrich Abel, who lived from 1723 to 1787, conducted there by Simon Murphy, and we heard his Symphony in C, Opus 14, Number 1. Just after 9 o'clock, which is just 10 minutes away, we'll be crossing back to London for another news bulletin. But until then, we're going to turn to the music of Peggy Glanville Hicks, who was born and raised in Melbourne, moving forward in musical history here from the 18th century very much to the 20th century, and 1954 with the work that she created then. Although she was born and raised in Melbourne, she left to become a student at the Royal College of Music and then moved to the United States. She became a critic for the New York Herald Tribune and developed quite a reputation as composer, critic and champion of new music. She returned to Australia in 1975, but before that she had written this work called The Etruscan Concerto. She was much influenced by some time spent in Greece. So we're going to hear two movements from her Etruscan Concerto, the Promenade and then the third movement. Carolyn El Monte is the soloist with the Tasmanian Symphony, conducted by Richard Mills.

0: And we heard there two movements from Peggy Glanville Hicks' Etruscan Concerto, played by Caroline Almonte with the Tasmanian Symphony, conducted by Richard Mills. And I was looking ahead at other musical programmes coming up on 4MBS, and this afternoon, if you enjoy piano concertos, you might be interested in the Paderewski Piano Concerto in A minor, which will be aired in Thursday Concert Hall round about 10 minutes past two. And the soloist in that is Piers Lane with the Scottish Symphony. So there's always good music coming your way, whatever time you tune in to 4MBS. And we'll be crossing to London shortly after our programme of Light and Bright has concluded. A reminder that Light and Bright is proudly brought to you by Prendergast Architects. And BBC World News, coming up next, is sponsored by Burrell Stockbroking and Wealth Management. 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Crossing now to London for the BBC News.
1: BBC News with Govinda Gill. The White House has confirmed that President Trump has signed the Memorandum of Understanding, which could be a first step to ending the war with Iran. An official said the agreement was now in effect after both sides put their signatures to it remotely. David Schenker, a former US Assistant Secretary of State, said Iran was still in a strong position.
2: This is a typical Iranian playbook here, which is that these negotiations will take a long time. The Iranians are unlikely to sign a meaningful long-term deal. Trump went into this war saying no more enrichment and a removal of all the highly enriched material. Now we're at limits on enrichment and basically a moratorium.
1: Earlier, President Trump defended the possible deal with Tehran, calling it historic. But he also warned that the US military could resume bombing Iran if a broader deal wasn't struck within 60 days. There have been critical voices from some Republican senators. Our State Department correspondent Tom Bateman is in Washington.
3: Democrats here on Capitol Hill, where I am, are saying this is an abrogation of US foreign policy. It's far weaker than the Obama deal that President Trump tore up and pulled the United States out of. The key question is going to be about how Republicans receive this. And I think there are some clauses in there that they're not going to like at all, including a $300 billion fund. So that is immediate access to funding of their own revenue that the Iranians were finding hard to do before the war. So the critics of this agreement will argue that President Trump has gone to war and left the Americans in a weaker position than they were before he started it.
1: A former oil minister of Nigeria has been cleared by a court in London of corruption charges. Diazani Alison Madueke denied taking bribes from oil executives in the form of millions of dollars of goods and the use of multi-million dollar properties. Stephen Swan reports.
4: Nigeria is the biggest oil and gas producer in Africa, and Ms. Alison Madueke was its oil minister between 2010 and 2015. She was also the first female president of the oil exporters group OPEC. She was accused of receiving bribes from wealthy oil tycoons, including millions of dollars worth of goods from the luxury London department store Harrods. But from the start of the trial in London, defence lawyers questioned the fairness of the prosecution's case, suggesting vital documents that proved Ms. Alison Madueke's innocence had gone missing in Nigeria.
1: The United States Central Bank, the Federal Reserve, has held interest rates steady at its first meeting under its new chairman, Kevin Warsh. President Trump had criticised his predecessor, Jerome Powell, for failing to cut them. World News from the BBC. The chairman of the US Senate Intelligence Committee, Tom Cotton, has postponed a hearing to confirm Jay Clayton as the next director of national intelligence. Senior Cotton said President Trump had directed Mr. Clayton not to appear. The order means that Bill Pulte continues acting in the role, even though he has no intelligence background, which senators don't like. A serial killer in the United States has been sentenced to life without parole. Rex Huerman admitted murdering eight young women between 1993 and 2010. He was known as the Gilgo Beach Killer after the area near New York where most of the victims' dismembered bodies were found. Detectives took more than a decade to solve the case. In football, the Democratic Republic of Congo have earned their first ever World Cup point with a 1-1 draw against Portugal in Houston. In today's second game, England have beaten Croatia 4-2. Alex Howell reports.
5: Captain Harry Kane gave England the lead for a penalty, but only after the record goal scorer was forced to retake it after the goalkeeper was judged to come off his line. Croatia levelled before Kane scored his second with a well-worked set-piece routine. Croatia came behind for the second time, but

0: movements of the sun on the summer and winter solstices, as the huge monoliths at Stonehenge are. It's thought the discovered structure was put in place about 5,000 years ago. That's the latest world news from the BBC.
1: 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Coming up shortly, our musician of the day.
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1: Now it's time to look at our musician of the day. The program has been prepared by Colin Brumby and will be presented by me, Robin Frost. And we're looking towards the composer, singing teacher, Nicola Porpora. He lived from 1686 until 1768, was a Neapolitan composer with no fewer than 49 operas to his credit. He graduated from the Music Conservatorium in Naples at a time when the opera scene there was dominated by Alessandro Scarlatti. But nevertheless, his first opera, Agrippina, was successfully performed at the Neapolitan Court in 1708, and his second, Berenice, was premiered further afield in Rome. However, as composing operas was unable to provide him with a regular income, it's not surprising to learn that he also held a number of other positions, such as maestro di cappella in the households of various aristocratic patrons during his long career. But interestingly, his enduring fame rests chiefly upon his outstanding success as a singing teacher in two of Naples' conservatoria, where between 1715 and 1721, his students included such celebrated singers as the famous castrati Farinelli and Caffarelli. In 1720 and 1721, he wrote two serenades, two libretti by a gifted young poet, Metastasio, the beginning of a long, though interrupted, collaboration. One such collaboration with Metastasio resulted in the opera Si Face, which premiered in Milan in 1725. By way of opening today's programme, let's hear from this opera. Firstly, the bravura aria Like a Ship Among the Waves, sung for us by mezzo-soprano Cecilia Bartoli with Il Giardino Armonico under Giovanni Antonini. And secondly, from the opera Si Face, an aria describing the unhappy nightingale, again with Cecilia Bartoli.

Well, amazing bird-like sounds in that second aria from the opera Si Face by our musician of the day, Nicola Porpora, The Unhappy Nightingale, Cecilia Bartoli with Il Giardino Armonico under Giovanni Antonini, and before that, Like a Ship Amid the Waves. In 1722, his operatic successes encouraged him to lay down his conservatory commitments. In 1725, he settled mostly in Venice, composing and teaching regularly. In 1729, the anti-Handel clique invited Porpora to London to set up an opera company as a rival to Handel's, but the venture proved to be unsuccessful. The last work that Porpora composed for London was Polifemo, which starred his former pupil, the great castrato Farinelli, in the role of Acis, a gentle shepherd whose love for Galatea causes Polyphemus to kill him in a jealous rage.

In that performance of the aria While I Wait, My Beloved, from the opera Polifemo by our musician of the day, Nicola Porpora, we heard the countertenor Philippe Jurowski with the Venice Baroque Orchestra, directed by Andrea Masson. By way of contrast now, let's enjoy from the same opera the gentle duet Tranquil Breezes, sung by Acis and Galatea. Once again, we hear countertenor Philippe Jurowski with the mezzo-soprano Cecilia Bartoli, again accompanied by the Venice Baroque Orchestra under Andrea Masson.

With that delightful duet from Polifemo, Tranquil Breezes, we heard Cecilia Bartoli and Philippe Jaruski with the Venice Baroque Orchestra under Andrea Masson. And finally, from that same opera, we'll hear the beautifully expressive aria Mighty Jove, which is sung in the opera by Acis, and in this again, Philippe Jaruski.

The aria sung in the opera by Acis, A Mighty Jove, Alto Giove. We heard Philippe Jaroussky with the Venice Baroque Orchestra conducted by André Masson. Well, although best remembered for his vocal and operatic music, like all composers of his time, Pourpre also composed a quantity of instrumental music. Typical of his instrumental music is this cello sonata in F, a work in four movements in the early classical style and most likely written in London in 1745. We're going to hear it now played by cellist Leslie Parnas, accompanied by pianist Juan Meakin.

We were listening then to a cello sonata in F by our musician of the day, Nicola Porpora. The musicians were Leslie Parnas, cello, and Wonmi Kim, piano. Upon Porpora's return to Venice following his stint in London, he was once again appointed maestro at the Incurabili, and the next 2 years were spent teaching and working on the operas Lucio Papirio for Carnival in 1737 and Rosabelle for performance in the Teatro San Giovanni Crisostomo, as well as a commission for a Roman opera, Carlo il Calvo, performed in the spring of 1738 in the Teatro Alibert. It's the spirited overture to Carlo di Calvo that we're going to hear next, played by the Concerto Cologne conducted by Pablo Heras Quezada.

The overture to Porpora's opera Calo il Calvo, played for us there by Concerto Cologne, conducted by Pablo Jerez Quesada. Well, after a rather stormy period spent in Dresden, Porpora left in 1752 for Vienna, where he taught singing and where the young Joseph Haydn became valet pupil and accompanist for Porpora's singing lessons and apparently learnt quite a lot. But in 1759, Porpora returned to Naples, but his final years were spent in poverty. As a final tribute, let's hear an aria written for the great castrato Farinelli in the opera Semiramide, Queen of Assyria, like a ship in a wild storm.

0: Colin Brumby's programme featuring Nicola Porpora as our musician of the day concluded with that amazing aria from his opera Semiramide, Come nave in rea tempesta, like a ship in a wild storm. The amazing voice of countertenor Philip Jaruski was accompanied by the Venice Baroque Orchestra, conducted by Andrea Masson. And the programme was presented by me, Robin Frost. Coming up shortly, our Thursday morning music programme. Stay tuned.
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2: Chris, the market sometimes talks about the dogs of Dower. What's the significance of this term?
3: So the dogs of the Dower theories says that the underperformers